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Hey, it's Lisa Miller. There's always something fun to do, like Funicon, which is such a funny name, but it's a two-day extravaganza of tabletop gaming. So attention gamers. It's happening this weekend, Lane County Events Center, the 16th and 17th, 10 a.m. to 11 p.m. So get your game on, get your tickets. Oh.

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So, big game coming up on Saturday. We got you covered with Jerry's Home Improvement Center's Duck pregame show. 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

0: Bad Company on the Classic Rock Station 96.1 KZL. Looking forward to the Ducks game on Saturday. As we do, 2 hours before kickoff, Autzen Stadium, every home game, we have a VIP tailgater party. And this is awesome. The people are great and the food and drink are free. So you got to get your passes while they last. So today, Hole in the Wall Barbecue in Springfield had the tickets. So hopefully you can still grab one. If not, maybe next time there's a home game, you'll remember to get on. It starts on Monday. Your chance to pick up the tickets, but it's a great time. So thank you for joining us at these parties, making it so much fun. And all together now, go Ducks.
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You know, we are the home of CYD in the morning, KZL Mornings. 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

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Our sweet deals are a great chance for you to get a bargain and also check out places maybe you've never been to, like Axe and Fiddle. And I was just looking at events coming up, and they've actually got Australia's Magic Hunks. Yep, it's like, ladies, here's Jeff. During the day, Jeff is an accountant. At night, he's a cowboy. Oh, and on that note, Aerosmith on KZL.

Yeah, the Beatles on 96.1 KZL, the classic rock station. So it's kind of surprising. 2009, Paul McCartney was named Songwriter of the Year at the ASCAP Awards in London. But really, I mean, Songwriter of the Decade, for many of us, Songwriter of our lifetime.

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0: 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Giving you a chance to win a big trip. 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

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Hey, I'm Lisa Miller. So fun hanging out. 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

0: knows. It's Steve Gorman Rocks. Welcome to the show.
1: All hands on deck. Ramming speed. 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

0: Steve Gorman rocks Panama from the 1984 album, April, which was released in what year?
1: Is this a trick question?
0: It's not. Okay. Don't overthink it.
1: I'm going with the 84 then.
0: Man, I am so glad you said that. We would have had to have a long talk after school, young lady, if you'd missed that one. Consider history class passed for the day.
1: Okay, good.
0: 1984, Van Halen with David Lee Roth. That was their apex. That was the peak. That was as big as it ever got.
1: Right?
0: And it certainly makes good sense. That moment came for Steve Miller a few years earlier in 1976 with the release of Fly Like an Eagle. And this is the title track.

0: Kiss Rock and Roll All Night from the Alive album, 1975. My cousin brought the album, Kiss Alive, with him to visit my family. He lived in Detroit. I lived in Baltimore. Showed up for the summer of 75, and he had the album in hand. And I was freaked out by it. I remember. I was 10 years old. I'm looking at that cover. I'm seeing those guys in the makeup and the leather and the giant boots and the fire and the blood. And it scared me, frankly. And he put the record on, and I heard Rock and Roll All Night, and I went, okay, I'm here. I get it now. I love this song. And you probably loved that song the first time you heard it, too. But make no mistake, no one loved that song more than the members of Kiss, because that song bought them their next 50 years. Rock and Roll All Night is the song that saved their career. Three studio albums had come and gone with very limited sales. They could sell tickets. They couldn't sell records. And that's why they decided to try a live album. Maybe the live show was the elixir. Maybe that was the magic touch. It was. But specifically, the live version of that song, Rock and Roll All Night. That got everybody's attention. That blew records right out of the stores. And the rest, as they say, was rock and roll history.
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Journey Any Way You Want It from the Departure album from 1980 on Steve Gorman Rocks. The Pavlovian Impulse, when I hear that song, get to the golf course. Big part of the movie Caddyshack, that one. Here is The Who, You Better You Bet.

The Who, You Better You Bet on Steve Gorman Rocks. AC/DC's up next. Angus Young, still to this day, shows up on stage wearing that schoolboy uniform. And when they started their career, he was not very far away from being a schoolboy himself. He was barely out of his teens when they released Dirty Deeds Done Dirt Cheap, a song inspired by, lyrically anyway, a Saturday morning cartoon character in Australia. Yeah, from Saturday morning cartoons to rocking stadiums all over the world in what probably felt like the blink of an eye. Here's AC/DC, Dirty Deeds Done Dirt Cheap.

0: It's time for Questionable Wisdom on Steve Gorman Rocks. Here's April Rose with tonight's question.
1: Listening on Wheels 104.5 out in Saginaw, we have Kara who needs some advice. Now, Kara was showing some of the employees she supervises photos from her weekend. Okay. Oh my gosh, Steve. Okay. And then she accidentally shows them a naughty photo of her boobs.
2: Oh my.
1: Yeah. Now, Kara's freaking out. She doesn't know how to move forward. What should she do? And why is she asking you? I don't know, but I feel like you have some pearls of wisdom, Steve.
2: Yeah, sure. I think maybe what she should do is send those pictures to me and let me see if they were as scandalous as she thinks. Now,
1: oh my gosh.
2: No, I'm kidding, Kara. You don't have to do that. The main thing to do in situations like this is always pretend to be way more of an adult than you actually are. Trust me, I've been doing this for years.
1: Okay.
2: You just move on as if nothing happened or as if it's the most normal thing in the world.
1: Pretend it never happened.
2: Pretend it didn't happen or pretend it's no big deal. One or the other. Mm-hmm. If you pretend it's no big deal, they'll think twice before they say anything to you. Mm. And as a supervisor, that's a pretty good place to be.
1: Hey, I like that advice. Like, hey, what? It's just the memories. Like, why are we so afraid of them?
2: I'm not afraid. I look back on the favorite. Oh, I thought you said memories. Oh. Kara, I think as long as no one else mentions it, you don't mention it. And if someone does, you just give them a look like, oh, you poor child. You still think that's a big deal? Whatever.
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Bon Jovi with Runaway on Steve Gorman Rocks. My son is 26 years old. When he was about 7, he told me one day he was going to run away. And I said, really? When are you going to do that? And he goes, in a couple of days. I said, okay, so in a couple of days you're going to run away. Why? And he said, I just want to see what's out there. He was 7 years old, and he wanted to see what was out there. And he just kind of pointed vaguely towards the end of our neighborhood where the train tracks were. And I said, well, I mean, are you going to walk the train tracks? And he said, yeah, I mean, you told me they could get me to Memphis. Now, we lived in Nashville at the time. That's about 200 miles away. And I said, yeah, that's a couple hundred miles away. And he said, so it takes what, like 3 hours? I said, no, but it takes 3 hours to drive a car to Memphis. It'll take days and days, probably for you a couple weeks to walk there. And he said, well, okay, well, I'll wait till I'm bigger then. Last I checked, he still never ran away and still never walked to Memphis. But, you know, hey, there's still time.

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0: Mother, did it need to be so high?
1: Mother, Pink Floyd on Steve Gorman Rock. Steve, do not tell me that you're going to be boring this year. Halloween's right around the corner. Please tell me you're dressing up as something.
2: I am going to dress up as a drummer in rehearsal who's anonymously toiling away,
1: yes,
2: making sure that he's ready to deliver the goods to the rock and roll fans out there waiting. It's going to be a lot of fun, but not as fun as the Halloween you have planned, April. Mm-hmm. Lay it on me. What are you going to be for Halloween?
1: Princess Peach, you know, from Mario.
2: Are you going to be rocking like a souped up car or a motorcycle? What are you going to be riding around in?
1: That just gave me a good idea. I still have time to plan that. Thank you very much.

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1: He takes a quick nap backstage with Jimmy Page from Led Zeppelin.
0: Yeah, you're listening to the right show. 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
2: Steve Gorman Sports. The NBA season is about to kick off, and it will forever blow my mind as a guy who discovered the NBA in the 70s and loved it in the 80s and the 90s and has been following it basically for over 50 years. Here's the part that blows my mind. The best five players in the league right now are all not American, all born internationally. Giannis, I think, is still the fifth best player in the league. The Greek freak is absolutely still that. He's not as great as he once was. He's still a top five player. Luka Doncic, I got him at number four. If he gets in the kind of shape that other superstars have found themselves getting into before 30, he may move up the list. Shai Gilgeous-Alexander, Canadian, number three. Nikola Jokic, number two. He has simply been the best player in the league the last seven seasons. But I'm going number one, the kid, Victor Wembanyama. If you had told me when I was a kid that the best player on the planet would be French ever, I would have laughed you out of the room. Victor Wembanyama is apparently still growing. Listed at 7'4". They say he's closer to 7'7". And make no mistake, he is nowhere near his apex. He's only 22 years old. That is the scariest proposition in all of basketball. The best player on the planet is 22. Whew, look out below. 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

Guns N' Roses with Paradise City from Appetite for Destruction on Steve Gorman Rocks. We all love rock and roll. Rolling Stones are one of the few bands who ever wrote a song about the fact that, hey, yeah, it's only rock and roll, but I like it.

The Rolling Stones, It's Only Rock and Roll, But I Like It on Steve Gorman Rocks. If you said, what's the most iconic Rolling Stones song? 20 different people would give you 20 different answers. I mean, from Satisfaction in 65 all the way to Sweet Sounds of Heaven, which just came out a couple years ago. The Stones have songs that mean so much to so many people. Sweet Songs of Heaven wasn't really a hit in the grand scheme of things, but I remember hearing it for the first time and being staggered, knocked over. I thought they still have it. The Stones are one of those few bands that have a bunch of songs that you could say are their most iconic. Most bands, if you get one, you're happy. If you get two or three, you feel like the luckiest guys in the world. Scorpions have a few themselves, but I do think there's one that stands above the rest of the catalog. As far as the most impact, the most iconic, the most no way you can plan for it, it just took a life of its own. A song that was in the zeitgeist all around planet Earth. That song is Wind of Change.

0: mystery on Steve Gorman Rocks. 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
1: It's October the 14th, April. Why don't we look back with a musical history lesson?
2: I am ready. Let's go.
1: On this day in 2004, Eric Clapton lost his driver's license in France because he was caught speeding at 134 miles per hour.
2: It isn't like the Autobahn out there where you can just go as fast as you want, no matter what.
1: Well, that's Germany, but not in France. They actually don't let you go that fast in France because they realize most people in France, they are full of wine and cheese and don't need to be driving that fast. On this day in 1971, a publishing firm in the music industry called Arco Industries, they fired a $500,000 lawsuit against John Fogerty of Creedence Clearwater Revival, saying that his song Travelin' Band ripped off Little Richard's Good Golly Miss Molly.
2: Ooh.
1: The suit was eventually dropped. They couldn't really prove it. And at the end of the day, if somebody is ripping off Little Richard, the first thing you say to them is not, I'm going to sue you, but hey, man, good taste. Finally, on this day in 1966, Pink Floyd played their first ever underground set. They appeared at All Saints Hall in London, the beginning of an incredible run for, at the time, a very bizarre avant-garde Pink Floyd.
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Want to talk rock music with a rock star? Get out a pen and paper. We're giving out Steve's number so you can do just that. 844-446-7626. This is Steve Gorman Rocks.

Queen, Another One Bites the Dust on Steve Gorman Rocks, written by John Deacon, the bassist, with Freddie Mercury. Deacon didn't write a whole lot of Queen songs, but the ones he tended to write did just fine for the band. Queen was working at a recording facility that had several different studios. They were working in one room. Down the hall, the band Chic was working. And John Deacon was listening to those grooves, those badass thick bass lines pumping through the walls. And he was very inspired by what Chic was cooking up. Another One Bites the Dust was his response, really his idea of a great Chic song. He recorded the basic track, played it for Freddie Mercury, and Freddie said, oh, I know what to do with that one. And yet again, another Queen classic was born. 1980's The Game was the album. John Deacon was the man responsible for that album blowing up.

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0: Led Zeppelin, Black Dog on Steve Gorman Rocks. Steve, is there a more iconic Zeppelin song out there?
1: There are about 9 or 10 that are at the top of the list. I mean, whichever one you're listening to is the one.
0: I guess so. You're right.
1: Yeah, I mean, Kashmir, Rock and Roll, Stairway come to mind. But when I hear Black Dog, and it's not even so much Plant's opening vocal line, but when that riff kicks in the first time, it's whatever's happening kind of stops and just goes to the side. And it's like, listen to that. Unbelievable.

0: Pat Benatar with Heartbreaker on Steve Gorman Rocks. Have you ever had your heart broken and then maintained a friendship with the person that broke your heart? Are any of your exes still a big part of your life? If so, congratulations. That's really the goal. I think it's important to try to maintain some semblance of a closeness with somebody that you've been very, very close with, someone you've been intimate with, someone, whether you're married or not, a partner in your life. You never want to lose those people across the board 100%. I think it speaks for the relationship well that you're salvaging, if nothing else, a very close friendship. Tobey Maguire, the guy that played Spider-Man in all those movies, his ex-wife was remarried last weekend in Hawaii, and Tobey was the officiant at the wedding. By the way, the divorce was just finalized a month ago. Now they've been separated 10 years. Took forever to get the divorce finished. So imagine that. You get married, you have a couple kids, a few years go by, you separate, it takes forever to get the divorce done. Then when it's done, she remarries and you act as the man running the scene. You are the officiant at the wedding. That's a level of maturity that I frankly say, well done, everybody.
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Kansas Carry On Wayward Son from Left Overture. That album came out 50 years ago, 1976. 49 years ago, 1977, Steve Miller followed up Fly Like an Eagle with his second biggest album, Book of Dreams. Here's Jet Airliner.

Steve Miller with Jet Airliner on Steve Gorman Rocks. For the second album in a row, Steve Miller dominated the charts. Fly Like an Eagle, 5 massive hit singles all over the world. And then he followed it up, as I said, with Book of Dreams, 4 or 5 big songs on that one as well. And most of the songs from those two albums were written at the same time, a 2 or 3 week writing jag. He just had a burst of inspiration in 1975 and wrote a ton of songs that filled the better part of 2 albums. Steve Miller changed his life. Whatever he was eating and drinking, whatever clothes he was wearing, whatever superstitious little habits he developed during that 2 week writing jag, probably should have kept going with that. Skid Row, 1989, the it band of the summer with I Remember You.

0: It's time for Questionable Wisdom on Steve Gorman Rocks. 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
1: Listening on Wheels 104.5 out in Saginaw, we have Kara who needs some advice. Now, okay. Kara was showing some of the employees she supervises photos from her weekend. Okay. Oh my gosh, Steve. Okay. And then she accidentally shows them a naughty photo of her boobs.
2: Oh my.
1: Yeah. Now, Kara's freaking out. She doesn't know how to move forward. What should she do? And why is she asking you? I don't know, but I feel like you have some pearls of wisdom, Steve.
2: Yeah, sure. I think maybe what she should do is send those pictures to me and let me see if they were as scandalous as she thinks. Now,
1: oh my gosh.
2: No, I'm kidding, Kara. You don't have to do that. The main thing to do in situations like this is always pretend to be way more of an adult than you actually are. Trust me, I've been doing this for years.
1: Okay.
2: You just move on as if nothing happened or as if it's the most normal thing in the world.
1: Pretend it never happened.
2: Pretend it didn't happen or pretend it's no big deal. One or the other. Mm-hmm. If you pretend it's no big deal, they'll think twice before they say anything to you. Mm. And as a supervisor, that's a pretty good place to be.
1: Hey, I like that advice. Like, hey, what? It's just the memories. Like, why are we so afraid of them?
2: I'm not afraid. I look back on the favorite. Oh, I thought you said memories. Oh. Kara, I think as long as no one else mentions it, you don't mention it. And if someone does, you just give them a look like, oh, you poor child. You still think that's a big deal? Whatever.
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0: certainly was in the right.
1: Yeah, it's definitely like he was cruising for bruising.
2: Dark Side of the Moon, Pink Floyd, their eighth studio album, the first one to really break out and make them household names. And the song you just heard, Money, was a really big part of the reason why. Now, the album was incredible. It was immediately beloved by critics. Fans have embraced it now for 53 years. But you still need that radio single. You got to have that one canary in the coal mine that brings everybody over. I mean, as a kid, I knew Money. I didn't know the rest of the album, but that's the song I knew. I was like, oh, I know Pink Floyd. I get Pink Floyd. They got that one song called Money. When you have a 7-year-old kid in Severna Park, Maryland, singing your song, you, my friend, have a hit. And that led to Pink Floyd's album finally finding a massive audience. 8 albums in before the dam broke. I'm sure they would look back now and say, yeah, more than worth the wait.

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0: Black Sabbath with Iron Man on Steve Gorman Rocks. April, do you know the story of where this song came from?
1: From the depths of hell?
0: Yeah, pretty much. That's right. That's okay. What you call Birmingham, England. That's right. Now, there was a Marvel Comics character named Iron Man, but that's not the inspiration at all. In the studio, Ozzy Osbourne said something to Geezer Butler. Now, the bassist for Black Sabbath, Geezer, was the primary lyricist for the band.
1: Oh, cool.
0: And Ozzy said one day, hey, why don't we do a song called Iron Man, or maybe Iron Bloke?
1: Oh, wait, it could have been Iron Bloke?
0: Yeah, and that's all it was, just a thought. Geezer started thinking about it, and he said, well, I got thinking about a lump of metal, and then putting it all into a science fiction context, and it all flowed from there. Now, the storyline, it's kind of crazy. I mean, you've got time travel, you've got a self-fulfillment prophecy, a man goes into the future, he witnesses the apocalypse, goes back to his own time, and he encounters this magnetic field, which turns into a steel creature. Yeah, seriously, that's what it's about. All of this in just one song.
1: They should make a movie out of this song as like some sort of prequel to Iron Man somehow.
0: It's incredible to think at this time in life, a lot of guys are writing songs about, I'm in my convertible, I'm with my girlfriend, she's a cheerleader. And Black Sabbath is like, no, we're going to go to the future and witness the apocalypse and then come back and a magnetic field turns me into a metal man and I'll end up angry and bitter, don't I?

0: Not only does he know rock music,
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2: Steve Gorman Sports. The NBA season is about to kick off, and it will forever blow my mind as a guy who discovered the NBA in the 70s and loved it in the 80s and the 90s and has been following it basically for over 50 years. Here's the part that blows my mind. The best five players in the league right now are all not American, all born internationally. Giannis, I think, is still the fifth best player in the league. The Greek freak is absolutely still that. He's not as great as he once was. He's still a top five player. Luka Doncic, I got him at number four. If he gets in the kind of shape that other superstars have found themselves getting into before 30, he may move up the list. Shai Gilgeous-Alexander, Canadian, number three. Nikola Jokic, number two. He has simply been the best player in the league the last seven seasons. But I'm going number one, the kid, Victor Wembanyama. If you had told me when I was a kid that the best player on the planet would be French ever, I would have laughed you out of the room. Victor Wembanyama is apparently still growing. Listed at 7'4". They say he's closer to 7'7". And make no mistake, he is nowhere near his apex. He's only 22 years old. That is the scariest proposition in all of basketball. The best player on the planet is 22. Whew, look out below. 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

REO Speedwagon, Keep on Loving You on Steve Gorman Rocks. David Bowie had so many different incarnations, so many different iterations. One thing that was consistent, no matter if he was Ziggy Stardust or the Thin White Duke or the man in the yellow suit dancing with Nile Rodgers in the 80s, whatever he did, the songs were always fantastic. This one, with a little assist from John Lennon in the studio, is Fame.

0: please. It's time for Classic Rock Rewind with April Rose on Steve Gorman Rocks.
1: On this day back in 1988, Def Leppard became the first band in chart history to sell 7 million copies of two consecutive LPs. The first album to hit the mark was Pyromania, their third album as a band, and the next was Hysteria, which also became the band's best-selling album to date, which sold over 20 million albums worldwide and spawned six singles. All in, combined sales of the two albums totaled over 30 million and are still selling as a new era of Def Leppard fans are jumping in. That's your Classic Rock Rewind. I'm April Rose, and this is Steve Gorman Rocks.

0: Def Leppard on Steve Gorman Rocks. You just heard Classic Rock Rewind. They were the first act ever to sell 7 million copies of two consecutive LPs. And that goes a long way towards explaining why Def Leppard is still able to go on the road year in and year out and sell tens of thousands of tickets in markets all over the world. They just announced a tour for 27. I live in Minneapolis. They're going to be here with the Goo Goo Dolls and the Struts at the end of March. And the show will be packed and people will be thrilled. Because Def Leppard has always been the kind of band that understood, if you get a hit song, you got to give the people what they want. I mean, hit songs, they view as a responsibility. In fact, Joe Elliott said, here's a quote, writing a song is actually quite easy. Writing a good song is very, very difficult. And if you write a good one and it's a big hit, you owe it to everyone who ever loved it to play that song anytime they come to see you. If you can't handle the responsibility of a hit single, then don't write one. Man, that is a quote right there. That goes a long way towards explaining why that band is still out there doing it year in and year out.
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0: Pearl Jam with Alive from the album 10 on Steve Gorman Rocks. Hard to believe that album is 35 years old. And for Pearl Jam, bassist Jeff Ament said a few months ago in an interview, he thinks they're going to have a new record out for next year. They're very invigorated right now. It's really incredible. I mean, that band has gone through ups and downs like any band does, but they've never really lost sense of what the central idea was, the mission statement, if you will. At least for the four guys who've been there from day one, Eddie Vedder, Mike McCready, Stone Gossard, and Jeff Ament. I mean, they are a true core. That is a four-headed monster. And you can say it's Eddie's band and he leads the band. And to a certain extent, that may very well be true. But if any of those other three guys aren't there, make no mistake, it is no longer Pearl Jam. That band is as much like a basketball team as any band has ever been.
1: Come here, baby. You know you drive me up a wall, the way you make good for all the nasty tricks you pull. Seems like we're making up more than we're making love. And it always seems you got something on your mind other than me. Girl, you got to change your crazy ways.

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I Won't Back Down, Tom Petty on Steve Gorman Rocks, kicking off the fifth hour of the night for Wednesday night. Rat, Nazareth, Temple of the Dog, Bob Seger, Pink Floyd, Foreigner. All that is still coming this hour. Right now, it's time for Journey, Stone in Love.

0: hold on. Stop the music. Steve, why are you in your underwear?
1: Do you even pay attention to Eddie Van Halen?
0: What are you talking about?
1: Dude, just listen.
2: Van Halen's type of band, we're a rock and roll band in the truest sense. I've always thought that if you can't get up there and plug your guitar straight into an amp and play in your underwear, you ain't worth it to begin with.
0: Oh, all right. The pants are coming off.
1: Oh, no. God, no.
0: Yep. Now I am ready to work.
1: Oh, for the love of God.
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0: mystery on Steve Gorman Rocks. 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
1: It's October the 14th, April. Why don't we look back with a musical history lesson?
2: I am ready. Let's go.
1: On this day in 2004, Eric Clapton lost his driver's license in France because he was caught speeding at 134 miles per hour.
2: It isn't like the Autobahn out there where you can just go as fast as you want, no matter what.
1: Well, that's Germany, but not in France. They actually don't let you go that fast in France because they realize most people in France, they are full of wine and cheese and don't need to be driving that fast. On this day in 1971, a publishing firm in the music industry called Arco Industries, they fired a $500,000 lawsuit against John Fogerty of Creedence Clearwater Revival, saying that his song Travelin' Band ripped off Little Richard's Good Golly Miss Molly.
2: Ooh.
1: The suit was eventually dropped. They couldn't really prove it. And at the end of the day, if somebody is ripping off Little Richard, the first thing you say to them is not, I'm going to sue you, but hey, man, good taste. Finally, on this day in 1966, Pink Floyd played their first ever underground set. They appeared at All Saints Hall in London, the beginning of an incredible run for, at the time, a very bizarre avant-garde Pink Floyd.
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3: Whatever. Steve's a rock star. He's played with Aerosmith, AC/DC, Metallica, blah, blah, blah, boring. But have you heard his impression of Steven Tyler?
4: 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Come on!
3: Now that's the goods right there. This is Steve Gorman Rocks.

Nazareth, Love Hurts on Steve Gorman Rocks. That song spent more time on the Norwegian charts than any other song in history. That says a lot about Norway. I'm not sure what, but it says a lot of whatever it says. Temple of the Dog up next. Here's Hunger Strike.

Temple of the Dog with Hunger Strike on Steve Gorman Rocks. Bob Seger is a Michigan man. Detroit, Michigan, Midwest, blue-collar, hardworking, singer-songwriter, no pretense, you know, just a great dude. And his band echoed those sentiments. They were all just real salt-of-the-earth people, feet-on-the-ground types of people. So when he would go to Los Angeles in his career, never felt like he was at home. In fact, he always felt like a stranger in town, hence the name of his 1978 album. In fact, one of the bigger hits of that album, Hollywood Nights, a song about what it is to be a kid from the Midwest, chasing your dreams, finding yourself in a town that it's exciting, it's alluring, it's confusing, it's kind of scary, never quite sits right. Many, many, many people have lost themselves in Hollywood. Not Bob Seger. Never, ever lost control of the steering wheel. Here's Hollywood Nights.

Things Not to Do, brought to you by Steve Gorman Rocks. Don't get a tattoo while you're wasted. Don't spoil the end of the movie. Don't wait 3 days after a good date to call. And for the love of God, don't change the station. Seriously, Steve has issues being alone. And Steve Gorman Rocks is on.

0: It's time for Questionable Wisdom on Steve Gorman Rocks. Here's April Rose with tonight's question.
1: Listening on Wheels 104.5 out in Saginaw, we have Kara who needs some advice. Now, okay. Kara was showing some of the employees she supervises photos from her weekend. Okay. Oh my gosh, Steve. Okay. And then she accidentally shows them a naughty photo of her boobs.
2: Oh my.
1: Yeah. Now, Kara's freaking out. She doesn't know how to move forward. What should she do, and why is she asking you? I don't know, but I feel like you have some pearls of wisdom, Steve.
2: Yeah, sure. I think maybe what she should do is send those pictures to me and let me see if they were as scandalous as she thinks. Now,
1: oh my gosh.
2: No, I'm kidding, Kara. You don't have to do that. The main thing to do in situations like this is always pretend to be way more of an adult than you actually are. Trust me, I've been doing this for years.
1: Okay.
2: You just move on as if nothing happened, or as if it's the most normal thing in the world.
1: Pretend it never happened.
2: Pretend it didn't happen, or pretend it's no big deal. One or the other. Mm-hmm. If you pretend it's no big deal, they'll think twice before they say anything to you. Mm. And as a supervisor, that's a pretty good place to be.
1: Hey, I like that advice. Like, hey, what? It's just the memories. Like, why are we so afraid of them?
2: I'm not afraid. I look back on the favorite. Oh, I thought you said memories. Oh. Kara, I think as long as no one else mentions it, you don't mention it. And if someone does, you just give them a look like, oh, you poor child. You still think that's a big deal? Whatever.
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Yeah, it's me, CYD. Oh, this door is open. Come on in.

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0: Lace them up. You're in Tracktown, U.S. Vay Springsteen on the run. CYD with you. 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

Getting Numb with some Pink Floyd, 96.1 KZO, the classic rock station. KZO says thank you to our area's first responders. First Responder Fridays, check out the deliveries. Friday mornings on the KZO Facebook, as we deliver Coburg Pizza Company pizzas and nothing bun cake buntinis. And say thank you, first responders. This week's delivery to the 911 call center on 2nd Avenue. Thank you, first responders. On the way next today in rock history, after AC/DC, that well blowed up good. 96.1 KZO.

0: Here's a look at today, October 15th in rock history. In 1968, Jimmy Page's new group appeared on stage for the first time as Led Zeppelin. The former New Yardbirds were playing at Surrey University in England. In 1965, Jimi Hendrix signed his first recording contract. He was paid $1 a day, plus 1% of his royalties. The document would cause legal hassles for him when he became famous 2 years later under a different contract. And in 1995, Paul and Linda McCartney were guest voices on The Simpsons episode, Lisa the Vegetarian. They agreed to do it only if Lisa would remain a vegetarian for the rest of the series. And that's a look at today, October 15th in rock history.
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Spin a Winner, 96.1 K's on the Classic Rock Station. The car that David Lee Roth drives in this video is from his own collection. 1951 Mercury Convertible that he called California Girl. Gotta have your VH.

Rush. 96.1 K's on the Classic Rock Station. Rush currently out on tour, 50-something tour. They're in San Jose for two shows starting tonight and then on Saturday. Well, 15 days into October 2026 finds us on the second best day of the week, Thursday. Hey, it's National Grouch Day. Honoring the spirit of Oscar the Grouch, it encourages everyone to embrace their inner grumpiness. Hey, you'd be grumpy too if you lived in a trash can. NFL week number 6 begins tonight. Thursday night football will find the defending champ Seahawks in Denver taking on Bo and the Broncos. Both teams 3-2. Oh, we got football. How about you? Oregon Ducks taking on Nebraska Saturday night under the lights. That's an 8 o'clock kick the pig time. Catch all the action KUGN 98.1 FM 590 AM. 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We got our VIP tailgater starting up at 6, 2 hours before kickoff. Update on the VIP passes to get one. Looks like the only place, Hole-in-the-Wall Barbecue in Springfield. We'll talk to Gary tomorrow morning from Hole-in-the-Wall Barbecue and see what's going to be on the VIP tailgate menu. Oh, here we go, Thursday.

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0: Sisters of the Northwest Heart. 96.1 K's on the Classic Rock Station. Good morning, Thursday. CYD with you. Oh, we got football. How about you? Ducks at home at Autzen Stadium. That means we got a VIP tailgater. It happens 2 hours before kickoff. Free food and beverages. The food from Hole in the Wall Barbecue and Tracktown Pizza. The beverages from Molson Coors, Bigfoot Beverages, and Surfside. How do you enjoy all that? Get a VIP pass while they last. 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Throwdown Saturday afternoon, starting up at 6. Yeah, late game kickoff, Saturday night under the lights, as Nebraska's in town. 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

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We got a free vacation to check out Trans-Siberian Orchestra in the city of your choice. 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

96.1 K's of the Classic Rock Station. Good morning, Thursday. Plenty of sunshine expected today with that high, 80. Here's some music headlines. November 2026 rock release includes the long-awaited new album coming out from U2, Asia, and Molly Hatchet. Then, Record Store Day permanently jam-packed. That'll see some projects from Bruce Springsteen, Eagles, Iron Maiden, Motorhead, and George Harrison, among others. U2's 15th studio album, Carnaval de Luz. That's the first collection of original music since 2017's Songs of Experience. Albums coming out everywhere next month. The Rolling Stones' Foreign Tongues arrives. Foreign Tongues' Loose Lips set to be released November 27th. And it adds five songs to the original 14-track album released in July. Paul McCartney, one of the guest performers on Foreign Tongues. Hey, go to the show. We have a K-Zone flyaway for a free vacation to check out Trans-Siberian Orchestra in the city of your choice. It comes with everything you need, and it's all free. Two killer seats, round-trip airfare, three-night hotel. And how about this? $1,000 to enjoy the holiday spirits. You want in? Right now, text RIFF to 95819. 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

0: Here's a look at today, October 15th in rock history. In 1968, Jimmy Page's new group appeared on stage for the first time as Led Zeppelin. The former New Yardbirds were playing at Surrey University in England. In 1965, Jimi Hendrix signed his first recording contract. He was paid $1 a day, plus 1% of his royalties. The document would cause legal hassles for him when he became famous 2 years later under a different contract. And in 1995, Paul and Linda McCartney were guest voices on The Simpsons episode, Lisa the Vegetarian. They agreed to do it only if Lisa would remain a vegetarian for the rest of the series. And that's a look at today, October 15th in rock history.
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Well, dig your day. Say hi to Lisa for me. KZO Afternoons with Lisa Miller. She'll wrap up your day starting at 3. And then at 7, Steve Gorman rocks. Steve and April Rose take care of you until midnight. I got some Neil Young good to go, so am I. I'll catch up with you on the best day of the week, Friday, about 6:05. See what you know. My name is CYD, and I get to say goodbye. For now.

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1: 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You hit a ball in the gap, run. 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

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It's Lisa Miller, and it's so fun to look on Saturdays when we have a home game, like what's going to be like at Autzen Stadium. Perfect football weather. 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

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So this trip we're giving away is for two people. You get to pick the city you want to fly to see Trans-Siberian Orchestra. And this is nice. Airfare, hotel, great seats to the show, and we're tossing in a $1,000 gift card. So what you do is just text to win whenever you hear a new keyword. 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Text the national keyword DARK to 95819. That easy. Yep. The national keyword is DARK. You text it to 95819 to win the big trip. 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

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You're with 96.1 KZL, the classic rock station. I mentioned I watched the movie Matchbox, and I was surprised how much I like it. I think because it was a buddy film, and I'm all about friends. And this song was featured from Tom Petty, Running Down the Dream. It was perfect. But at the end, a girl was singing, and their version was from a band called First to 11. You just can't go wrong. This is such a perfect song on KZL.

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Hey, it's Lisa Miller. Maybe you're like me. I'm the planner of the group, always looking for fun stuff to do. There's a fall fundraiser. It's Pick a Pumpkin, Pet a Donkey. It's the Oregon Donkey Sanctuary. And it's just a fun big event. So yeah, maybe a couple hours away. It's Oregon City. But if you search it up, you'll see something unique to do and, you know, supports a sanctuary for donkeys. Hallelujah. That's sweet.

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